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2: More in our look this week at the classic albums of 1976. Part 2 starring albums out in spring and early summer that year. It was June 76, album number 7. From the Rockstar, not only came with a new version of Cat Stevens' The First Cut Is the Deepest, Rod Stewart would lead with his own composition that declared Tonight's the Night on his summer 76 album, A Night in the Town. Same month, Phil Collins was moonlighting outside of Genesis, banging on drums and percussion for the British jazz fusion band Brand X. Their outstanding debut album, Unorthodox Behavior, with the creepy cover of a guy peering through the blinds. June 76, also the month, Trooper came with album number 2, aptly titled 2 for the show, and looked to one of the three original Wailers, alongside Bob Marley. It was Peter Tosh who in June of 76 declared on his debut solo album that the powers that be in Jamaica legalize it.
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7: Weather for tonight, cloudy skies with a chance of lingering showers, a low of 13. Tomorrow, mainly sunny, a high hitting 24. Tomorrow night, a chance of some showers, a low down to 12. On Sunday, sunshine, a high hitting 25.
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6: Weather for today, mix of sun and cloud, a high hitting 24. Tonight, partly cloudy, a low of 11. Tomorrow, a mix of sun and cloud, a high of 25. On Monday, sunshine, a high of 25.
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0: but a high hitting 24. Tonight, partly cloudy, a low of 11. Tomorrow, a mix of sun and cloud, a high of 25. On Monday, sunshine, a high of 25.
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1: The songs, the musicians, and the stories that bring them together. 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
2: Oh, hey, I'm glad you're here. You're just in time for another episode in the recurring theme, The Spirit of 76, quarter by quarter through 1976. Part two this time features classic albums from April, May, and June of 76. But not before we go back, put a lid on March of that year, because time was tight in part one. But you can't overlook the presence of an album that found Page and Plant and Jones and Bonham landing the Zeppelin. The 31st of March, 1976, here in North America. Seventh studio album, their second on the band's own Swan Song label, their second to last in their drummer's lifetime. And for some of us fans, it's both an oddball and still a glowing diamond, having been created under pressure like diamonds are. Zeppelin had already gone out on the ledge in so many ways, crafting physical graffiti. But this time, Robert Plant had his work cut out for him, having to do his vocals sitting in a wheelchair. That from injuries from a summer 75 car crash on a family trip. Into a Munich, Germany studio they would rush, such that the album in question was completed in just 18 days. Wait till you hear why that happened, after we get the let out.

There it is, a notable leftover from part one in our look at the classic albums in 1976. Zeppelin's Presence album had to get finished quickly because the Rolling Stones were booked into the same studio to get to work on what would become their April 76 album release too. Jimmy Page managed to negotiate, borrow a couple of days from the Stones' schedule so he could finish all the guitar overdubs on Zeppelin's new record before the Stones got in there and did their thing. Musicland Studio in Munich, where the Stones had previously made the album It's Only Rock and Roll. That was the record that would be followed by the departure of Keith Richards' guitar counterpoint, the other guy, Mick Taylor, who had replaced Brian Jones. And so one guitar short for their second time found the Stones trying out some new guys. A couple of Americans like Wayne Perkins from Alabama, Harvey Mandel from Detroit, and a British friend of the band's named Ronnie Wood. Deciding it best to keep the band British, Ronnie would indeed become a Rolling Stone around the time they came with their funkiest record of the 1970s, with songs like Hot Stuff and Hey Negrita, and soon-to-be-familiar radio songs like Memory Motel and Fool to Cry. And they snuck in one straight-up cut that closes the record they called Black.

0: Bit of Crazy Mama, the Stones' Black and Blue album, came out April 76. Same month, Bob Seger delivered one of rock's finest double live albums ever. And so when we talked, I asked him to reflect on the record's role and impact. Here's that.
1: Bob, in terms of live records, there were about a handful in the 70s, I think, that really served to propel artists into a whole new level of notoriety. Frampton Comes Alive comes to mind.
2: Frampton, yep.
1: 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As does Live Bullet.
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1: I must have played Nutbush City Limits and Get Out of Denver and Turn the Page 1,000 times. What did the album do for you?
2: Oh, it was huge. You know, it came out, and then 6 months later, Night Moves came out, and 6 months after that, we had 2 platinum records, so it really propelled us. We had a lot of stuff to do live, which was great. You know, we had the stuff from Night Moves and the stuff from My Bullet, and had a headlining set right off the bat. You know, so it was really, really good for us. And I've just heard down through the years so many people say, you know, I love to drive and listen to that record.
3: 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Yeah!

0: Recorded at Detroit's famed Cobo Hall in 1975, out it came, the career-accelerating live Bullet double album for Bob Seger, 1976. More in our look at the spirit of 76, more albums from the spring and summer of that year. When summer will be turning blue for the Max Machine, a Boston band gets sick as a dog, and Hey Ho, Let's Go, with the band who, no matter who came and went, all used the same last name, here in a moment.
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0: More now in part two of a four-part recurring theme, The Spirit of 76, and more albums out of that spring and early summer. It was in the first month of 1976 that in just 7 days, the four-man band with members named Joey, Johnny, Dee Dee, and Tommy, the drummer, got together, coming up with 14 songs, each between 1.5 minutes and 2.5 minutes max, making for a 14-song, 29-minute album, which is super short. The album they called Ramones.

0: Out nearly a year and a half before the Sex Pistols' only studio album, the Ramones' self-titled debut was the epitome of punk rock from America. And a favorite retrospective review I found in Mojo Mag saw it as the coolest, dumbest, simplest, greatest rock and roll record ever to be cut by four sweet, dysfunctional screw-ups. True, and a compliment, really. Now, we're headed west and north of New York to another incredibly unique four-man band with a lyricist who'd eventually get a writer's credit for the Rush song Tom Sawyer. It was 5 years before that one, May of 76, when Pied du Bois' words were set to music by Kim Mitchell's legendary Canadian band. Let's hear from the author of the definitive book Max Webster High Class, Bob Wegner, on that record.
1: I go back to that debut album, the Blockheads album, and I cannot help but put on repeat two songs. One, Summer Turning Blue. This sensitivity that Kim had as a singer, he was using nuance.
2: Well, that first album, it covers so many bases. I mean, most bands never make an album that good in their entire career, and that's a first album. Yeah, the range on that album that you have Coming Off the Moon and Only Your Nose Knows on the same album as Summer Turning Blue and Toronto Town was just, these are such completely unrelated songs. On every side of a Max Webster album, there's a diversity. It's so amazing that in most cases, just three people writing came up with such a variety of music.

Pure Perfection, one of 9 songs that would introduce the legendary Canadian band from Southern Ontario on the album we'd end up calling Blockheads for its artwork, the Spring 76 self-titled debut, Max Webster, Kim Mitchell in all his glory. Also out in May 76, album number 4 from the Boston band, who had already been to the top of the mountain a year earlier with the Toys in the Attic album. Songs like Walk This Way and Sweet Emotion solidified their place as one of the greatest rock bands of the 70s. The riff of the latter, Sweet Emotion, courtesy their bass player, Tom Hamilton, who this time, in a band already had 2 guitar players, picked up a 6-string too, came up with another riff that would be the backdrop for Steven Tyler's words about a relationship in crisis. The Spring 76 tune by Aerosmith called Sick as a Dog.

0: some of the spirit of 76 there. That spring of 1976, Aerosmith's fourth album. The one that 2 years later, a seventh grader named Slash discovered on a date. Saying Aerosmith's album Rocks was among the records that sums up his taste in hard rock bands best. Got more from the month of May 76, including three household names, and the song Gets You More Cowbell right here next.
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6: Weather for today, a mix of sun and cloud, a high hitting 24. Tonight, partly cloudy, a low of 11. Tomorrow, a mix of sun and cloud, a high of 25. On Monday, sunshine, a high of 25.
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0: Well, in our look this time at the classic albums of 1976, part two.

If you look on the cover of this record, a man named Miller, sporting a black left-handed Fender Strat, Jimi Hendrix had originally ordered from a New York City music shop, but died before taking delivery. Steve Miller got his hands on it, restrung it to play it right-handed, and then he flew like an eagle.

Nothing says the spirit of 76 quite like the title cut from Steve Miller's ninth studio album, Fly Like an Eagle. Same month, May, the New York City band who'd become Agents of Fortune with their fourth album, one that not only gave us more cowbell, but the unmistakable riff and lyric that was a plea to not fear the end, a song about the transcendent power of love between two.

0: from the spring of 76, Blue Oyster Cult there, to another artist who'd already come in early 76 with his 10th album, Station to Station. We played something epic from it in part one. You can catch up with that in episode 271 on the Records and Rockstars podcast. Now it's May 76, when compiling 11 of his best songs from 69 to 76, David Bowie started with Space Oddity, and featured Ziggy and Diamond Dogs and Young Americans and Fame and Golden Years, all on the album he called Changes One Bowie. And you know me, I could play Bowie all day. But there's another artist gets way less spotlight, especially considering how everyone who knows what's what reveres him for not only what he plays, but that which he does not. Rock's master of guitar nuance, and another of the albums captures the spirit of 76 right here in a moment.
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0: More now in part two of the recurring theme featuring classic albums out spring and early summer 1976. It was that May came more of what Jeff Beck had in common with the Beatles before him, and with the Rolling Stones, too. First the Stones. It was upon the vacancy left by lead guitarist Mick Taylor. Jeff Beck was invited to Rotterdam to jam and record with the Stones. So he did, but he walked away from that despite their insistence he could maybe stick around a little longer. But Jeff Beck knew that his style was at odds with the Rolling Stones style. Besides which, he'd already scheduled a recording session for his own new album that he'd already sketched out with Beatles producer George Martin. So I asked Jeff Beck about him, and you know what he said? That while George Martin seemed like royalty from Buckingham Palace, and while that demeanor has nothing to do with rock and roll, Jeff Beck proclaimed that George Martin understood more about the elements of what rock and roll is and the sounds that could be achieved than anyone. He did it all, after all, for the Beatles. Jeff went on to say that he was like a friendly authority, like the teacher he didn't mess with. He called his time with George nothing but great camaraderie from the minute they started. The album in question, the May 1976 George Martin produced Jeff Beck album, Wired.

the classic albums of 1976, Jeff Beck there from the spring of 76. And then came the rock star who not only came with a new version of Cat Stevens, The First Cut is the Deepest, he'd lead with his own song, declaring on his summer 76 album, A Night on the Town, Tonight's the Night.

0: back to June of 1976 with Rod Stewart. Same month, Phil Collins was moonlighting outside of Genesis, banging on the drums for the British jazz fusion band called Brand X, an outstanding debut album they called Unorthodox Behavior. You can't miss the cover. There's a creepy guy peering through the blinds. And in June 76, the month Canadian band Trooper came with album number 2, aptly titled Two for the Show. And spring 76 saw Bob Marley come with his 8th album, Rastaman Vibration. Around the same time, another of the 3 original Wailers came with his debut solo album, imploring as he did the Jamaican government to legalize it. His name, Peter Tosh. Mine's Jeff Woods, thanking Robbie Johnston for his role as producer of Records and Rock Stars. We especially thank you for listening. 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
9: Weather for today, a mix of sun and cloud, a high hitting 24. Tonight, partly cloudy, a low of 11. Tomorrow, a mix of sun and cloud, a high of 25. On Monday, sunshine, a high of 25.
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9: Weather for today, mix of sun and cloud, a high hitting 24. Tonight, partly cloudy, a low of 11. Tomorrow, a mix of sun and cloud, a high of 25. On Monday, sunshine, a high of 25.
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1: Good afternoon with an update for CKNXNewsToday.ca. I'm Ryan Drury. The OPP say Labor Day weekend has seen more fatalities than any other long weekend over the last decade. Constable and Community Engagement Officer Tyler Campbell says on our waterways, nearly all fatalities can be attributed to not wearing a life jacket.
2: Most water-related tragedies are preventable. Whether you're boating, swimming, fishing, or spending time at the cottage, take a few simple precautions. Wear your life jacket. Supervise children closely, stay sober, know your limits, and respect the water.
1: Since 2015, the OPP say there have been 69 crashes and 76 fatalities over Labor Day weekends alone. Just a quick reminder that Grey Bruce Public Health says that Kelso Beach at Nawash Park in Owen Sound remains posted as unsafe for swimming heading into this long weekend. Recent rainfall is likely a contributing factor to the high bacteria levels at Kelso Beach. The beach posting will remain in effect until samples show levels have returned to within the acceptable range. New samples are set to be taken on Tuesday, September 8th. In sports today, Toronto and Kansas City at 7:10 with Max Scherzer on the hill versus Seth Lugo. You can listen to that ball game live on CKNX. Boston in Baltimore, Tampa in Texas, both at 7:05. The Yankees in San Diego at 7:15. OHL preseason action today featuring Barrie in Owen Sound at 2 p.m. Guelph in Brampton at 4. And London in Victoria to take on the Royals again at 7:05, among other games. Don't forget to vote in our daily news poll, the CKNX News Today question of the day, powered by Walkerton Toyota. 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Weather for today, mix of sun and cloud, a high hitting 24. Tonight, partly cloudy, a low of 11. Tomorrow, a mix of sun and cloud, a high of 25. On Monday, sunshine, a high of 25. It's 23 degrees at CKNX. I'm Ryan Drury.
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1: Cool 94.5 weather.
2: Weather for today, a mix of sun and cloud, a high hitting 24. Tonight, partly cloudy, a low of 11. Tomorrow, a mix of sun and cloud, a high of 25. On Monday, sunshine, a high of 25.
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5: Weather for today, mix of sun and cloud, a high hitting 24. Tonight, partly cloudy, a low of 11. Tomorrow, a mix of sun and cloud, a high of 25. On Monday, sunshine, a high of 25.
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3: The Paisley Fall Fair happens Sunday, September 13th. 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With us, we have Nick Veenstra from Saugeen Valley Media. 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
5: Weather for today, mix of sun and cloud, a high hitting 24. Tonight, partly cloudy, a low of 11. Tomorrow, a mix of sun and cloud, a high of 25. On Monday, sunshine, a high of 25.
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9: Weather for today, mix of sun and cloud, a high hitting 24. Tonight, partly cloudy, a low of 11. Tomorrow, a mix of sun and cloud, a high of 25. On Monday, sunshine, a high of 25.
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6: Weather for today, mix of sun and cloud, a high hitting 24. Tonight, partly cloudy, a low of 11. Tomorrow, a mix of sun and cloud, a high of 25. On Monday, sunshine, a high of 25.
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8: Weather for today, mix of sun and cloud, a high hitting 24. Tonight, partly cloudy, a low of 11. Tomorrow, a mix of sun and cloud, a high of 25. On Monday, sunshine, a high of 25.
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4: Well, I'm back at it this weekend with another list for Timo's Top 20, and the theme this weekend is Back to School. The Back to School songs. I have found 20. I've arranged them in the Top 20 order, and they all have to do with school in some way or another. So start thinking about what school-related song should be at number one. Let's see if your number one matches mine. But we got a long ways to go, so let's giddy up. Song number 20, school song number 20, I should say, goes to Jay Giles Band. Now, this song is about a guy who had a crush on a sweet, innocent girl in his homeroom in high school. We've all been there before, right? Those crushes are just pining away over that person. I wonder if they like me. I like them so much. Well, after doing nothing about this high school crush, years later, he's looking through an adult magazine. You know what I mean? You usually found those magazines on the coffee table in your barber shop when you were a kid. Yeah, I am that old. So he's leafing through one of these magazines, and he sees his homeroom crush as the centerfold, and it blows his mind. But no longer is she the innocent girl in a fuzzy sweater in his homeroom class that he dreamed about. Now she is front and center, or centerfold, in this magazine. And that basically crushed his dream of this sweet, innocent girl he fell in high school love with. That's what this Jay Giles Band song is about, and that's why it's at number 20. Here it is with Centerfold.
0: Number 20.

0: song number 19 on my list this weekend of school songs. And that song from Rush, you have to know this. Neil Peart did a lot of writing for Rush. He wrote a lot of the lyrics. But this was one of the few songs that was written solely by Alex Lifeson. You ever gotten in trouble in school? You ever had like your teacher or your principal wave his finger or her finger in your face? You did something wrong. You should know better. What? Blah, blah, blah. Basically, that's what that song is about. The lessons you learned in school. Song number 18 now. And for that, we go to Aerosmith. This song didn't do very well for Aerosmith back in 1975 when they gave it to us. There was a lot of people that didn't like this song. But when the album came out, because they released the song as a single, when the album came out, I guess we had fresh ears and fell in love with the song. Now follow along with this, okay? This song is about a promiscuous cheerleader who leads a schoolboy through his first, let's say, experience. There's a lot of innuendo in this song, which played very well to Aerosmith's young male fan base, but not so much so. They didn't cross any lines when it came to their sexual references in this song, so the song could be played on the radio so they could get the exposure, increase their fan base, and get paid. So they had to kind of toe the line when it came to what they were singing about in this song. Steven Tyler said of this song, "You have to listen really closely. We've disguised all this innuendo rather well about a high school cheerleader teaching a classmate on how things worked." So listen closely. Here's song 18 on my list, Aerosmith, and Walk This Way.
1: Number 18.

Well, there is song number 17 on my list, and for that we went to Alanis Morissette, and You Learn. It's based on the saying, live and learn. We've all said and or heard that expression before. You live, you learn, right? Usually has to do with when you got taught a life lesson. So on to song number 16 on my list, Timeless Top 20 songs that have to do with school. And for song 16, we go to the Kinks. This song came from a real incident that happened to Dave Davies. That's Ray's brother and the Kinks guitarist. What happened was Dave Davies was expelled from his school after cutting class and, well, let's just say having relations with a classmate. So he ditches class to go and, well, you get it, right? So he's expelled from school for getting caught ditching class and having relations with his girlfriend, who he knocks up. And here is his headmaster, his principal of his school, saying, basically, you are learning about life the hard way. Listen to the lyrics. It'll make sense. Song number 16 on my list comes from the Kinks. Number

0: There's song number 16 on my list this weekend, Timo's Top 20 Best School Songs, songs that have to do with school. And number 16 was The Kinks with The Hard Way. We'll get into the top 15 coming up next. What Steely Dan song came about because a couple of the band members got arrested in a pot raid at a party at a school they were going to? What Steely Dan song is that? We'll get to that song next.
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10: A few clouds tonight, a low dropping to 11. Tomorrow, a mix of sun and cloud, a high of 25. Tomorrow night, clear skies, a low dropping to 9. On Monday, sunshine, a high of 23.
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0: My list this weekend is all about back-to-school songs, or songs that had to do with school. And with back-to-school right around the corner, why not have some fun with that music? And also, as a reminder for parents that are getting your kids ready to go back to school now, get used to conversations like this.
11: Mom, I have a project due tomorrow, and I haven't started because I need supplies.
12: Really?
13: Mary Tuscadero from Powell, November 10th, 2015. 10 p.m. Been there, done that.
14: We are parents. Bum, ba-dum, bum, bum, bum, bum.
0: Back to school. Are you and your kids ready? So let's giddy up. Song number 15 on my list. For that, we go to Steely Dan. Now, this was a true story. Donald Fagen, Walter Becker, when they first met, they were actually in school. And this song is about what happened to them while they were at a party at school one day. They were attending Bard, and Becker and Fagen, along with their girlfriends, they were arrested in a pot raid at a party that they were at, which was orchestrated by a very ambitious district attorney. His name was G. Gordon Liddy, hence the line. Tried to warn you about Gino and Daddy G. So they got arrested at that party and later put pen to paper and wrote this song about it. Song number 15 on my list this weekend is Steely Dan's My Old School.
1: Number 15.

0: is song number 14 on my list this weekend. Back to school songs, or just school songs, and that one from Rough Trade High School Confidential. And when this song first came out, by the way, it was one of the most sexually explicit songs ever to reach the Canadian pop charts. And despite the sexual ambiguity, it became a hit song. But a lot of people were shocked that radio stations would play it. So let's get on to song number 13 about school this weekend. And for that, we go to Paul Simon. And this song from Paul Simon had a lot of English teachers, well, angry with him because it's grammatically incorrect. Now, for this song, Paul Simon made up a crazy little story for the song and named the main character Julio because it sounded like a typical New York neighborhood kid. What Paul didn't realize until years later was the impact the song had on Spanish-speaking listeners who were thrilled to hear a song coming out of America with a Latin name in it. But it wasn't a hit with English teachers because it's grammatically incorrect. Me and Julio down by the schoolyard? That's wrong. It should be Julio and I down by the schoolyard. But that didn't exactly flow off the tongue for Paul, so we kept it the way it was. Song number 13 for Paul Simon, Me and Julio down by the schoolyard.
1: Number 13.

0: There's song number 12 on my list of school songs this weekend, tying in with the whole back-to-school thing. Song 12 is Jethro Tull's Teacher. And if you were listening, you heard a story of a socially awkward guy who buys a plane ticket for a more jovial chap, the teacher. The teacher is the chap in the story, so they can go on vacation together. On the trip, the chap ends up having all the fun, while the guy who bought him the ticket doesn't. Now to song number 11, we go to Bob Seger. This is a really straightforward story in Bob's song, School Teacher. Look at it from a point of view like this. It is a school custodian that has a crush, a huge crush, on a teacher at that school. Is this custodian just too shy to go and break the ice with the teacher? Well, have a listen. See if you can figure out the ending to this story with song number 11 on my list, Bob Seger's School Teacher.
1: Number 11.

Did the custodian ever get a date with the teacher? Did you hear it in the song? Song number 11 on my list this weekend of school songs is Bob Seger's School Teacher. We'll get into the top 10 next. And this is a very sad song from Pearl Jam. And Pearl Jam wrote this song about a true story, something that actually happened. And when you hear the story, it'll break your heart. What Pearl Jam song is that? Well,

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0: Right now, on Timo's Top 20 list of the best songs about school. A lot of kids getting ready to get back to class. A lot of stress involved when it comes to parents getting their kids ready to go back to class. But parents, those of you listening right now, there is light at the end of the tunnel. And by that, I mean...
8: It's been a long, hot, stressful summer. Parents, are you experiencing a sudden sense of relief? Are you finding more time on your hands? Is there quiet and solitude? Do you notice the house staying clean for more than 3 hours? A complete absence of loud music and video games? If this is happening to you, you're not delusional. Your children are returning to school. So open that bottle of wine and take a nap if you feel like it. Your Rugrats are somebody else's problem for the next 8 or 9 months.
0: So you got that going for you. And by the way, yes, it is back to school. That's the theme for this weekend's Top 20. If you have any ideas about another theme going ahead here, I would hope that you would go to this station's website, find Timo's Top 20, and send me your ideas. Get creative. Let's see what you got. But on to the Top 10 now, and this song is a very sad song from Pearl Jam. Eddie Vedder from Pearl Jam read this story in the newspaper about how this kid got some revenge on the students who tormented him in class in his school. The kid's name was Jeremy Dell, 15-year-old kid who was going to high school, and he was bullied every single moment of every single day. And I guess he had had just enough of it, and he had skipped a couple of classes. And because he had missed some classes, the teacher told Jeremy to go get an admittance slip from the school office. Instead, he returned with a gun. He walked directly to the front of the classroom and said, "Miss, I got what I really went for." And then he took his own life. And when Eddie Vedder read this story, it hit him so hard, he had to put pen to paper and write a song about it. And that Pearl Jam song, Jeremy, is number 10 on my list this weekend.
4: Number 10.

0: It's in the name of the song, right? Teacher, Teacher, 38 Special. That song had to be in my list, and it comes in at number 9 this weekend. By the way, that song was not written by 38 Special. It was written by Brian Adams and his writing partner, Jim Vallance. Brian said that he had always wanted to write a song with a double title. Think like David Bowie's Rebel Rebel. So that's basically what they did. And they wrote this song for the movie Teachers that had Nick Nolte in it. But it was 38 Special that gave us that song, and it's number 9 on my list this weekend. Song number 8, we have to go to the cops. The police. Now, this police song is about a teacher who lusts after one of his students. You have to keep in mind that Sting was a teacher before he joined the police. But he insists to this very day that the lyrics are not based on any personal experiences that he had. He said he made up every single thing in this story, in this song. Now, people were a little skeptical, but like I said, to this day, he says, no, it has nothing to do with what I experienced when I was a teacher. And it was a huge song for the police. Right out of the gate, it sold 900,000 copies. That was just for the single, not even the album. And it won them a Grammy back in 1981 for the best rock vocal performance by a group. So as you listen to this song, remember, Sting swears none of this happened when he was teaching.
1: Number 8.

0: My theme this weekend is back to school songs or songs about school. And you knew that Nirvana's School had to be on my list. And there it is at number 7. Now, do you remember the different cliques that you had when you were going to school? Like the rockers and the jocks and the artists and whatnot, right? Well, Kurt Cobain wrote that song about how he saw the grunge scene in Washington State, kind of like the cliques at school. Let's boil down what that song was written about. Which clique were you in high school? So now we move on to song number 6 on my list. And I wonder how many of you got caught doing this when you were going to school. Now, the guy who wrote this song, his name is Michael Coda. His nickname was Cub. He wrote it about a memory he had when he was growing up. Now, this didn't happen in a school. He and his friends would go to the movies. And while they were in the movies, they would sneak off to the bathrooms there and smoke. They would steal cigarettes from their parents, take them with them, and then smoke them in the men's room at this movie theater. And Michael swore that they never got caught. All the times they were smoking in the men's room at this movie theater, they never got busted. So years later, he's in a band, Brownsville Station, and he remembered back to those times smoking in the boys' room there. So instead of singing about this happening at a movie theater, it takes place in school. Ever been busted doing this? Song number 6 on my list this weekend is Brownsville Station's Smoking in the Boys' Room.
1: Number 6.
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0: Song number six this weekend is Brownville Station's Smoking in the Boys' Room. I never got caught smoking in school, but my brothers did, and I remember how much trouble they got in. So every time I hear that song, I think of my brothers getting grounded for weeks on end for smoking in school. Now, coming up next, we will get into the top five on my list. And for song number five, we have a Hollywood director to thank for this song. The movie he created was called Rock and Roll High School. His name is Alan Arkush, and he was a big fan of the Ramones, so much so that when he made this movie, he wanted a song from the band to put into the movie. What song was that? That is coming up next.
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5: A few clouds tonight, a low dropping to 11. Tomorrow, a mix of sun and cloud, a high of 25. Tomorrow night, clear skies, a low dropping to 9. On Monday, sunshine, a high of 23.
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0: We are now going to get into the top five on Time-O's Top 20 list of the best songs about school. Because it is back to school time, right? And for those of you, new parents, that have been scrambling around trying to get your kids ready to go back to school, I'm more than happy to help here with this little tidbit of advice, okay?
6: It's back to school time with a friendly reminder to parents. Don't let your kids bring these items to school. Grandma Nona's glass eye. Do not bring mommy's battery-operated boyfriend. Leave Uncle Kyle's bong at home. Don't bring poop of any type. And finally, don't bring Grandpa's flask of medicine for show and tell. This has been a friendly reminder to parents for back to school.
0: And for that, you are welcome. Now, let's get back to the list. Song number five comes from the Ramones. It's called Rock and Roll High School. Now, for those of you who don't know, this was also a movie. Well, it started off as a movie. Rock and Roll High School is about a high school that keeps losing their principals to nervous breakdowns because of the students' love of rock and roll and their disregard for education. The leader of the students, Riff Rendell, is the biggest Ramones fan at the school and the worst behavioral problem at the school as well. Now, Riff waits in line for 3 days to get tickets to go and see the band, hoping to meet Joey Ramone so she can give him a song that she wrote for the band Rock and Roll High School. The director of the movie, Alan Arkush, loved the Ramones, so he basically built them into his movie, and that's how he approached the band to say, hey, would you write a song for this movie? And they did, and it's called Rock and Roll High School. Here's song number five on my list.
1: Number five.

0: You're coming along.
1: There's song number four on my list, Supertramp with their song School. Roger Hodgson said that that song was basically saying what they teach us in school is all very fine, but it's what they don't teach us in school that creates so much confusion in our being. They don't really prepare us for life in terms of teaching us who we are on the inside. They teach us how to function on the outside and to be very intellectual, but they don't tell us how to act with our intuition or our heart, or really gave us a real plausible explanation of what life is all about. And that's what that song is all about. Supertramp's School. Now we get into the top three. And you knew that this song from Pink Floyd had to be in my countdown this weekend, right? Now, we understand what Supertramp's School song was about. Roger Waters said in an interview that the song was meant to be satirical. He said, "You couldn't find anybody in the world more pro-education than me, but the education I went through in boys' grammar school in the 50s was very controlling and demanded rebellion. The teachers were weak and therefore easy targets. The song is meant to be a rebellion against people who have power over you, who are wrong." And there was a lot of controversy when this song came out, not because of what the song was about, but who was singing in the song. The children's chorus in this song wasn't paid, and that didn't sit very well with the teachers of those kids that were singing in an anti-school song. But Pink Floyd made good. They gave the chorus recording time in a studio in exchange for their contribution, and the school received £1,000 and a platinum record of the album, and they considered that paid in full. So for numerous reasons, Pink Floyd's Another Brick in the Wall Part 2 has to be on my list, and it comes in at number 3.
2: Number 3.

number two.

0: Some of you might be thinking, why wasn't Alice Cooper's School's Out for Summer at number one? Well, because I've got a better number one song for my list this weekend. But Alice Cooper had to be in the top three, and there he is with song number two on my list. The song basically comes from the expression, wise up. There were a bunch of Bowery Boys movies where one of the characters says to another, school's out. That means, wise up, man. Like, school's out. This is real life here. So that was the start of the song, and once Alice Cooper had it all done up and was ready to release the song, he waited a little bit. The song was released in the summer of 1972 when school was really out, and it's become an anthem for summer vacation ever since. Now, before we get to the number one song on my list, I have a guilty pleasure track for you, and this song comes from the Bare Naked Ladies. Now, what I want you to think about when I play this song for you is all the different things that you saw and you did and you said and all the rest of it, all those things from back when you were in grade 9. Because that's exactly what the Bare Naked Ladies did when it came to putting this song together. And I also want you to listen really closely to this song, because there are a lot of other songs in it. For example, at the 1:57 mark, the band plays the main chord progression to Rush's Tom Sawyer, and right after that, Ed from the Bare Naked Ladies plays a guitar lick similar to the main riff from Rush's The Spirit of Radio. So this song is a little nod to one of the Bare Naked Ladies' favorite bands. So listen for that, and also take a walk down memory lane with the Bare Naked Ladies as to what it was like being in grade 9.
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0: We are almost there, almost to number one. But before we get to the number one school song for Time-O's Top 20 this weekend, I have a guilty pleasure track for you from the Bare Naked Ladies. They wrote this song about what it was like being in grade 9. So I'll give you a second. Think back to when you were in grade 9, with what you did in school, what you were taught, your friends, the sports, the bands, everything. Think back to grade 9 for you and see if any of this matches up.

0: All right, so there's my guilty pleasure track for Timeless Top 20 this weekend, and the theme is, of course, back to school songs or school songs. So we've covered a lot of ground. We had Brownsville Station's Smoking in the Boys Room, Pink Floyd's Another Brick in the Wall was there as well, Rush's Lessons, Aerosmith Walk This Way, just to name a few, and here we are at the number one spot. And I chose this number one song because of, well, every time I hear it, it reminds me of a particular teacher I had when I was in grade 7. The number one song, the number one spot goes to Van Halen with their tune Hot for Teacher. And I remember back when I had the very first crush I ever had on a teacher. Oh man, my English teacher from grade 7. She was the most beautiful creature I had ever seen. And in my grade 7 heart, I fell madly in love with her. I was not paying attention in class because I was just daydreaming of our lives together. Until when I was talking to her and trying my best to flirt with my teacher in a conversation after class, she said, and I quote, these words are burned into my memory, I would love to talk to you more, but I'm running late. I've got to go and meet my boyfriend for lunch. She turned and left, but what she didn't know was she was leaving a crushed heart behind. My first heartbreak. Pretty much, that's what Van Halen wrote this song about, having a crush on your teacher. So there's that reason as to why I chose this song as number one, but also because it wasn't just the song Hot for Teacher that ties into the theme, but when they did the video for this song, it was Diamond David Lee Roth who co-directed it. Now, in this video, between shots of ridiculously beautiful teachers in bikinis dancing for their students, the video shows the band doing choreographed dance steps under a disco ball. And this might make you go back and watch the video, because when the band was dancing under that disco ball, despite numerous takes, drummer Alex Van Halen could not dance and was out of step for most of the video. So go back and watch the video, see if you can catch that. Actually, I've done the work for you. If you go to this station's website, go to Timeless Top 20, I've uploaded a page that has all the songs from this weekend, including this one from Van Halen, and I also put that video on the website. Go and have a look. So the number one song on my list this weekend, we go to 1984, both the year and the album, for this one from Van Halen.
1: Number one.

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